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11: 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Tonight, we're recapping the game. Welcome to Booth Review with Bram Weinstein and London Fletcher.
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13: Yeah, we'll be talking about a little defense and particularly taking the ball away. 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
14: And I'm coming out of the woods, man, talking about the offensive line and why you guys shouldn't be worried.
12: Yeah, you'll understand what he means in a moment. On the Booth Review.

0: Welcome to the 2026 season debut of the Booth Review Podcast. I'm Bram Weinstein. That is London Fletcher. 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And I am in the Big Bear AI Command Center studio. Logan Paulson will join us in a little bit. We're back, London. We are back. You ready for week one?
1: Oh, yes. We are so back, man. It feels like this offseason flew by. You know, seems like yesterday we were ending a miserable 2025 season, and now here we are getting ready to tee it up in Philadelphia on September 13th, a little less than 2 weeks away. I'm ready to rock and roll.
0: I will go through the preseason with you as we're going to kind of do a review of the spring and the summer, but it flew by because this team made a tremendous amount of change. You know, when you don't change a lot is when it kind of crawls back. This one was two new coordinators, ton of additions to the team, and I think we were all just kind of eager throughout the spring and the summer to see how it was all going to come together.
1: Yes, you mentioned the change. It was necessary, and it wasn't just the offensive coordinator, him being new, David Blah, although he's in the building, he has been elevated from quarterback's coach to offensive coordinator. Now, then on the defensive side of the ball, bringing in Durante Jones from Minnesota, new defensive coordinator, but all the new additions from a personnel standpoint, final 53 is truly finalized, it'd be interesting to really take a look and see how many new players we have on this roster. What is the percentage of roster changeover? But it's going to be significant, and it was rightfully so that they had to go out and make a bunch of different changes to get this team competing at the level that we want.

0: Big Fletch championship belt is coming back this year. I think we only handed it out 5 times last year because we like to hand it out after wins.
1: We
0: number
1: do.
0: One, like this thing needs to go out weekly. So I'm hoping you're feeling the vibe of there's a different season on the horizon here.
1: Listen, hey, so you said it. We only had them out after wins, and you said you hope we're having them out weekly. So basically, if we do that, we got an undefeated season. So that would the Miami Dolphins, they wouldn't be able to crack that champagne if we're giving out a Big Fletch Commander championship belt every week. And as you know, last year, that thing, look at that. That thing is so pretty.
0: This thing is heavier than you think it is. Like Jason just handed it to me. Yeah, this thing is heavy.
1: Yeah.
0: And there's a sticker on the back that says, do not give it to a child under 3 years old and it's not a toy.
1: This is not something to be played with.
0: No.
1: So we want to definitely be giving that out every week. That's the goal.
0: Before we get into the team, I am officially handing it to you for this first episode because it was really cool on Sunday for a lot of us, including myself, to join you at Nats Park because you were part of the 2026 class of the Washington, D.C. Sports Hall of Fame with Elena Deladon and Tommy Amaker and the Terps men's hoops basketball team that won the championship in 2001, 2002. We saw Gary Williams and some of the players that joined us. There were a couple of Al Thomas. I think I'm missing somebody, but like that was the majority of the class. It was so cool to be there with you. So you get the belt for week one for going into the DC Sports Hall of Fame.
1: Well, I appreciate that. And I will gladly wear that belt for right now. And I was very appreciative of you guys coming out and supporting me. You mentioned yourself and all the crew, Ryan Yoakum, Amanda, Jason, Caroline, Anna, Kayla. I mean, even Fred Smoot came out.
0: he came out to boo you.
1: He came out to boo me. He booed me. He said Elena Deladon, she was the headliner. But B Mitch came out. Patrick, who runs our department, runs. So all of them came out, and it's a great, great support. And for Fred to come out there, it took a lot for him to get up on a Sunday morning. So I must be important to him because Fred is known for sleeping in, especially on a Sunday.
0: Yeah, he didn't want to admit it, but he really secretly wanted to be there for you. So that was nice of Fred. I want to talk about the receiving corps as a whole. I want to bring Logan Paulson in to join us now as we bring in Logan Paulson. From the Pine, joining us, our third member of our broadcast crew on Sundays. He's moving very slowly to come out here. I don't know particularly why. I have to call it. Hello.
1: What did he do, man?
0: Did you not know you were on the show? No. Did no one tell you? No one told you? Yeah.
2: This rat's nest
0: yeah.
2: Table here.
0: Yeah.
1: Sound like a lot of excuses going on over there.
2: Also, Fletch, I like the Lululemon shirt. Bram, always with the company man stuff.
0: Look at that graph.
2: Dude, look at that. How amazing is that?
1: Oh, that's sweet right there.
0: Look at that thing.
1: I love that.
2: I know, dude. Come on, guys. How are you, Bram? Great to see you. Thanks for having me on.
0: Thanks for having me,
2: Fletch. I didn't realize you had it like that, dude. Just all that cash floating around out there.
0: They made you as a lumberjack. I don't want to see what they make me on that thing.
2: If you could do your own graphic, what would it be?
0: Me? Yeah. Zeus. Well, throwing lightning bolts at people. Yeah.
1: Off camera, we'll have to talk about the conversation from the cigar bar.
0: No, we do not.
2: Off camera, we can talk about that.
0: That is premium content that only for very specific membership.
2: I will say, remember when in the last game when Fletch was talking about how he was like hammered at the Pro Bowl just for fun?
0: Yeah.
2: That was great in the last game. Oh. Dude, look at you guys just getting after it.
0: That's right.
1: Yeah.
0: That's right.
1: Hey, when you have a preseason game like we just had, sometimes you got to tell some stories.
0: We emptied the bucket on that one. Never again. That's a never again what happened. All right, that didn't happen. We ignore that.
2: Fair enough.
0: We were just talking about the receivers. I want to ask you about it. Okay, so obviously Stephon Diggs, big upgrade here. Terry comes in. They've openly stated we're going to target him a lot this year. To me, when they say three receiver set, to me it's Terry, Diggs, Williams,

0: in mm-hmm. some form, and then birch yeah. really on the outside. There's still a lot of choices here. So how do you kind of see, now that they have this, they've pared it down to seven, which was a hard enough decision. How do you see those seven being worked in through the offense?
1: Well, it's funny now, because like Fletch is kind of our pseudo wide receiver expert, because Steele's become such a good little receiver. Steele's his son, by the way. But I will say that
0: he'll be drafted here in 5 years.
1: Yeah, right? So
0: five
1: perfect. Years. So we can call, start calling his games then.
0: Yeah, 5 years.
1: So I'll say this. I think that like that example you're just talking about is exactly what we're looking for, right? We want versatility. Like, we want different receivers to run and force the defense and defensive backs to hit different pitches, right? Like, I look at Terry, has some vertical juice down the field, more of a 50-50 contested catch guy, kind of your traditional X. Then you look at Stephon Diggs, man, and like Fletch just said, he was watching the film from last year, like more of a slot player, right? Kind of getting that matchup on the underneath hook player, and he showed really good savvy in that role, and that's where I think you want him living, right? I think you want him living on choice routes, option routes, underneath stuff, and so then what does that leave you? It means we have to have another like Z off-ball player that can draw coverage away and win a matchup in a one-on-one man-to-man situation. So you asked, you said Treylon Burks. I think that's 100% right, but a very specific stylistic pitch there. Big body, 50-50 down the field. And Antonio Williams, man, it was great to see him at joint practice kind of come on a little bit there.
0: Yep.
1: And I think has a more diverse route tree than maybe Burks at this moment of his career, right? Can run more routes, the comebacks, the options, the deep digs. Burks, again, is more of like a horsepower, height, weight, speed type of guy. So I think those kind of body, and I think Jalen Lane, you've been really big on Jalen Lane this entire time. Mm-hmm. I think rightfully so. So I just think about bringing different bodies out there. Diami, vertical deep threat merchant. Think about what we did in the playoff game against Detroit. So different pitches, different styles. I think that's exactly what you want from a receiver room.
0: There are a few people that have really developed. It's always nice to see this. I think Colson Yankoff is one of them that really stands out as someone. But Lane, because I think he gets pegged as, well, he's a great punt returner, right? And there's his value. But, you know, we need to upgrade the receiver room because he's not going to be that person for you. And if you watched camp, he developed different routes, separation. He's catching the ball better. And then add that to, he can be a really special, special teams performer that I don't know where he finds room, because there's so many people that they're going to be feeding the ball to. You're not taking Terry off the field. You're not taking Steph off the field, but he could add value now. And I think it's different than it was a year ago.
1: Yeah. And you know, it's funny. We were kind of jokingly talking about Steele earlier, but I think there's a similarity in terms of game. Because like, what do you do with Steele? You kind of get him in the slot, have him run a bubble, have him run a reverse. He can win on an option. And again, it's different than Diggs. Dig does it with savvy and feel.
0: Yeah.
1: There's a little bit more vertical juice to Jalen Lane. So again, like stylistically, hey, you got to deal with Diggs in the slot, but Diggs can also play Z for you. Z, the reason X is an on-ball player, Z is an off-ball player, F is in the slot traditionally. So he can do that, and you can bring Lane in for like a package of plays. I mean, Fletch, do you see it the same way?
2: Absolutely. And what I've noticed about Lane this year, a little bit, he's got a little bit savvier in his route running.
1: Yeah.
2: It was a seam that he had against the, I think it was the Dolphins, or maybe the Lions. Lions, where he did a really nice job of widening and stemming that DB off his spot to create more space on that in breaking route, and just the confidence that he's showing with his hands, catching the football a lot better this year than he was a season ago. And I know he's worked hard at it, just this offseason, some of the stuff he's done with the team, but also some of the stuff he's done on his own.
1: Yeah, and I think that's the thing for me is like, people talk about receiver savvy. It's that stem, right? It's like using that initial release, like when I have free access, to create space in the coverage. Like watching Stephon Diggs, he's a master at it, right? And it was cool to see Jalen Lane start to get flavors of that, right? I'm not running the route like it's drawn on paper. I'm finding this space by working for a little bit of width. I'm widening this hook player. I'm widening this safety to then attack this inside leverage here. So I think when you get a player that's taking that level of maturation, also a coach's kid, right? He has some background there too. And then having Antonio Williams, who has a similar kind of feel, like that's what you want from the receiver group. I know a lot of people say we want height, weight, speed guys. I kind of think those positions are getting a little bit out of vogue at the moment because there's so much craft now. And so it's cool to see some of these young players coming along in terms of craft and route running.
0: You know, go ahead, London.
2: No, I was a little bit. And also one of the things that was what I'm interested in seeing, and I know you guys have been at a lot of the practices more than I have, is we talk about, hey, Z, X, F, slot, whatever you're going to the ability to have those guys play multiple positions where you'll see Terry. Can we see Terry inside? Can we see Diggs outside? Can we see Williams lined up as an outside guy, inside guy, whatever the case may be? Even though and Williams, I think he's a tad under 6 feet. He has the ability to go inside and out, and he plays a lot bigger than what his size is. He's great at going up making contested catches. We saw that in that Detroit Lions game, but he did that a lot at Clemson. So just when these guys are all together and you want to get the different guys on the field at the same time, I think you'll see them playing multiple positions across the board.
1: Yeah, and I think the other thing, too, just to piggyback on that, like when you watch Minnesota, which is one of Blau's inspirations, is they take Jefferson and they'll move him from an outside position as a Z to an inside position, so like basically an F, put him in a stack, put him in a bunch, let him run some of these traditional underneath route concepts. And people say, oh, that's great because Justin Jefferson can do it anything. But I think it also speaks to the skill set of the other receivers, like Fletch is talking about, right? Once you move to the inside, now I have to be able to run a comeback. I have to be able to run a post. I have to be able to run a dig and kind of offset some of the coverage from the guy we're trying to get the ball to. So I do think, I didn't really think about that, Fletch. I think it's a great point. Like having those guys being able to play all three spots kind of is like a basketball analogy, right? Positionless basketball. There's no way to kind of fixate on the shooter because we can all shoot from mid-range and three-point land. So I think that's kind of what I'm getting. We'll see if it gets there, but that's the vibe I'm getting.
0: Yeah, when I watch Diggs, the feel is just there. He's got some kind of natural feel for the game that is very unusual when you watch him play. Terry is not the fast. He's not the fastest. Mm. He's not the biggest. He's not, you know. But what I think he's incredible is, one, he's extremely competitive for the ball, but his last move, his last second separation move is elite.
1: Yeah.
0: He's able to get away from a defender at the very last moment when the ball is coming. I see signs of that with Williams. That's actually what stands out to me about him. He's very smooth, but you saw this in the joint practice against the Ravens, and I've seen it in practice a couple of times. It's that very last moment as the ball is coming where he gets that extra half a yard of separation to give himself a play. That feels very savvy to me early in his career. That's where I see from him.
1: No, I think you're right. And I think like you said, one of the things I like that you said there about Terry is like that competitiveness.
0: Yes.
1: Like it's not always the prettiest. It's not always the suddenness, but like, it just shows up like when the ball's in the air.
0: That ball's mine.
1: Yeah.
0: And like, that's the part about Williams. Like we've seen it in the past, but that's the part you don't find out till you're in the game.
1: Correct.
0: And there is Quinyon Mitchell who's guarding you.
1: Yeah.
0: Are you going to get the ball from him?
1: Yeah,
0: that's what you're going to find out.
1: Are you going to get the ball? And I think like, you mentioned those joint practice reps, like kind of he's going up against Wiggins. He's going against Hamilton. There's like the late hands. There's the little subtle.
0: That subtle last second.
1: I'm going to leverage this a little bit. Yeah. So I think there's a lot of stuff there. And again, he's a rookie. Yeah. He's got to grow. He's got to continue to mature. But there's a lot of positives there.
0: All right, let me ask you, since London and I were talking about the offensive line, obviously there's a lot of moving parts. So we're heading into the season. How did you see them kind of handle it through the summer? And what do you think it's kind of shaking out now as we head towards the regular
1: season?
0: Guys,
1: saving me all the easy questions, I see. Right, yeah, give me a nice little softball here. So what I say is, like, I feel pretty good about the starting five. Like, I did something.
0: Assuming Allegretti's healthy.
1: Correct. Right. So, like, I went back in for the film breakdown show that I do with Jason and watched them last year. Like, when Allegretti's starting at center, Chris Paul's at guard, Coleman's at left tackle, and Connolly's at right guard, or right tackle, excuse me. Cosme was hurt at the time. But that group played pretty well. Like, Allegretti has great awareness. The calls are good. Understands protections. Understands the weaknesses of the protections. Is he the best athlete of all time? No, but I do think you can get by because he's a smart player. The question becomes, is he healthy, right? I mean, that's really the question. And so, like, you look at it and you kind of say they gave Good Jones a good look at it. I don't think he was ready. Like, I think he played fine, but I think he has physical limitations that are going to prevent him from ever being, like, that guy at the center position. Goldman did a lot of really good stuff. A lot of really good stuff in terms of physicality, hat placement, understanding leverages, but he's a rookie. It's not the same thing as college football. It's drastically different. So I think in terms of depth, that's where you feel a little bit anxious. I heard Fletch mention this, like with Tunsil, for example. The second that piece leaves, you're in a tough spot because I think Coleman's been fine at left tackle, but the thing I liked about Coleman on the interior was if there was an injury, Chris Paul could step in a left guard.
0: That's right.
1: And then Coleman could go to center potentially. And all of a sudden, if we're having this conversation now where it's Tunsil, Paul, Coleman, Cosme, and Connerly, that feels drastically different. And so it just feels like one of those positions that it's really hard to find people. It's really hard to develop talent. And when you're in this situation, when you've suffered injury to a top five player at the position, it can be hard to overcome. I trust Adam Peters. Yeah. He's a smart guy. He'll figure it out. But it does, I think, put limitations on you.
2: Here's what I'll say. From just all the noise outside internet, whatever the case may be, about, in particular, the center position or even offensive line depth. When I look at it, I feel like we're really just one offensive lineman away from having a group that we feel really, really good about. And we may still be able to go add a piece at center, because when you think about it, we brought in DJ Humphreys. He's signed. He's a guy who's played a lot of football, played left tackle. He can be right tackle. Wiley can play right tackle, right guard, left tackle, left guard. And he's played really good. I actually think he's been better at guard over the last year or so when he's asked to. So depth at guard has been there. Goldman, a rookie, as you mentioned, Logan, he's done some really, really good things. I think he's going to be a good football player. He's going to need some seasoning as a guy. But, you know, you got three really good backups right there. And then also Togiai, who he's another rookie. He showed some good things. Is he ready to start a game for you? Probably not, but he's a depth guy, developmental guy. So if we can add one more guy to the mix, assuming we get Allegretti back healthy, you're nine deep at offensive line, and you got some guys that can play multiple positions for you and play them well. And so it's not as bad as people think. We're just one more piece away.
1: And as you know, Fletch, and I'd like to get your opinion on it too, because like when I look at it and I say to myself, like, I played with O-lines that weren't like great on paper, but kind of punched above their weight, because all the guys were kind of on the same page. They understood like what's, so to me, it's like, if that group gels correctly, like, you're not going to feel some of the physical limitations because they're seeing it and executing it at the, like, I think you probably heard this before. Like, you know, if we're going to be wrong, let's all be wrong together. If we're going to be right, let's all be right together. Cause us seeing it the same way is the most important thing. So I think that's another thing too, with this group. And you can speak to that, Fletch. Like, when you play against offensive lines that aren't vaulted or vaunted, but they play better than they're better.
0: Yeah. The lineage of this organization is the Hogs.
1: Yeah.
0: And not only were they uber talented, they had a Hall of Famer and another one. It should be a Hall of Famer, Joe Jacoby. But that was the thing about them. Mm. They played in unison.
1: Yeah.
0: And it became unstoppable because the talent level was so high that went into them playing in unison. Yeah.
2: Yeah. Yeah. I'm the O-line, offensive line, you know, Allegretti healthy is going to be fine. Again, Connerly, still ascending player. Got stronger, got a little bit bigger in offseason, but still learning, still a rookie, essentially, because he's a rookie until he plays three more games. Bram, did you know that we consider you a rookie until you play three games your second year?
0: All right.
2: Now you got a vested season, so he's still a rookie for three more games.
0: All right,
2: but he's a player that's ascended, and I think we'll be fine. And then you also, the scheme, the things that you can do to manipulate your protection, the bootlegs, the play action, all these different things are going to aid the running the football a lot more. All these things help your offensive line.
0: Last thing before I let you guys go, as we wrap up training camp, this team kept three quarterbacks because the seventh round pick earned a spot on it. Ethan Calliope-Mattis. Last year they had a hit in Bill at a seventh round pick. This year, I think they have a hit in Nathan. London, what did you see from him this summer? He was outstanding in the games. He really was.
1: Dealing.
2: Yeah. He was dealing. AK was out there dealing. I liked his poise in the pocket. When things got muddy around him, muddy pockets, not clean, the ability for a young guy to stand in there and deliver some accurate throws, he has a big arm. I was impressed with that. And I'm sure that impressed the coaching staff as well, because it's easy. A lot of guys can make throws when everything's perfect. You got a perfect pocket. Nobody's around. Your receiver's running wide open. Not any tight windows that you have to throw into. But when things get dark and dirty and you got people falling around your legs and you're trying to make some throws, and he had a couple where he showed great poise and made some nice throws. There was a one that I really liked when he stepped up in the pocket against the Detroit Lions, throws off the wrong foot, sidearms, right to Jefferson on a third down completion. He did some really good things and played well enough to make this roster.
1: Yeah, to me, it's the traits, man. You know, like Fletch just described all the plays that he had, but, you know, like there's some huddle management stuff, some cadence stuff. The offense isn't quite as smooth, but he got out there and just let that thing fly. And I think, like, when you're a scout or someone for a different team, you're just looking for base traits. Like there's so many times I do the draft show and I'm just watching a quarterback. I'm like, he can't throw the ball hard enough or far enough or with enough touch. And AK went out there and was like, check me out, dude. Like, let me just rip this thing. And so I think like that, those qualities lend itself to thinking, man, maybe not this year, but in a couple of years, you could have a larger role, you know, maybe as the backup. I'm not saying that's what he's going to be, but there is potential there for that because of the skill set.
0: I think like when we were talking about Williams, you could just see there's this kind of feel that he has for the game as he walks in. On defensive side, like when you talk about like this is kind of the raw power and you see those skill set stuff, Joshua Joseph stands out as someone who just kind of showed up and showed you the game's not too big for him. Now he's got a long way to go, right? But the game's not too big for him from the physical perspective. Kelly McManus, to your point, London, about like how he kind of manipulated the pocket, like the one that the quarterback I remember here from years ago was Brad Johnson was good at this. Brad Johnson couldn't really run, but he had this incredible pocket presence. And when the pressure was coming for him, he would just slide a half step to his right or half step to his left, and he was able to get the pass off. And Kelly McManus seems to kind of have this natural feel of pressure around him. And I like, listen, we know who our quarterback is here and who it's going to be for a long time, but it feels like they have a guy to develop to be his long-term backup at some point in time. Because he just kind of, he showed you in these games, it's not too fast for him is what it felt like to me.
1: I mean, I think that's exactly right. Yeah. And again, like, you know, Detroit's playing their backups, a lot of man coverage, kind of easier looks, you know, but again, you got to take the test that's given. I think he aced it, right? Like he made some nice throws, did some good things. So I don't know what his future holds, but he definitely shows he has more in the tank, more potential.
0: Yeah.
2: Well, I think when you talked about the man-to-man aspect of it, throwing tight window throws or throwing a guy open, I feel like that's a little bit more difficult than, especially for these kids coming in from college, because a lot of times when you're going against these zones, and it depending on the level that you play at, your guys may be wide open on the collegiate level because of the discrepancy in talent sometimes. But when you gotta throw a fade ball down the sideline, go ball, a slot fade, or you gotta manipulate the pocket a little bit, and make a throw. I think he did that against the Baltimore Ravens, where he just slid a little bit to the side, like Brian was saying. He made a nice throw downfield. So those are the things that you want to see from a young quarterback, and really from any quarterback.
1: Yeah, and I think the thing I was trying to get to there is there's so much now with like all this match, like the Seattle match, this Philadelphia match, where you're kind of playing man quarters. It's this amorphous, hard to diagnose coverage. I find that that's the hardest thing for young quarterbacks. So when Detroit comes out and says, we're going to play a lot of man, the diagnostic part is easy. So like, he's still got to develop that skill set clutch of like, hey, what is this? What's going on? Pre-post snap. But like the talent is there. And I think that's what I'm getting to there. Cause again, like, he's got to make tight window throws, but if I know what it is and I know Bradley's 6'5" and can win on this box fade, like I'm going to give my guy a shot. Right. As opposed to, hey, they're list late rotation, whatever this is, midfield open, midfield close, like just a little bit different.
2: No, you're absolutely right. Yep.
0: We're in a really strange world in college football now, too.
1: Dude, what?
0: Yeah, I mean, like, I'm shocked that none of the people who got cut yesterday were at LSU.
2: So listen to this.
0: Right, yeah.
2: So, I don't know if you guys saw this. Trolling, and I don't know what's real nowadays, but LSU, I guess, released a video of their guys that came from the NFL coming back to the team. They're welcoming them back with videos.
0: I saw it.
2: Like, yeah.
0: It's
2: like,
0: weird.
2: I don't know if it's a troll or if it's real, if it's AI.
1: Also, the thing that gets me, man, is like, you know, like they're, you know, in the Big Ten, they ruled that they don't want that happening. They don't want that to be a part of college football. But in the South, man, let's go.
0: They don't care.
1: We're trying to win some football games.
0: They've been doing NIL since the sport began, so I don't really, they don't really care.
2: What did Ed Orgeron say? Well, we used to go to the back
0: door. Yeah. But I bet, like, with like the changes in the sport now, also, a lot of these guys are moving around so much that they're playing in all these different systems. They see a lot of different things before they show up in the NFL now. And I think you're kind of, that's manifesting itself. So many guys don't stick around in one place. So they're seeing all these different systems and all this different stuff when they come into the NFL.
1: We're going to take a little bit of a detour here, but I do like that college consulting thing in the off season. And the number one thing that the strength coach at the facility that I train at said is like, guys, they learn a lot of football, like you're saying, but they don't physically develop because they're not in a strength program like at you know, UCLA, John Carroll for 4 years where you're getting eaten and you're fed and they know how to progress you because you just go, you stop off. And you know how, like, when you're a free agent in the NFL, there's like, you're going to kind of treat you with kid gloves. And they started doing that with college athletes now. And I think it's, that's been a big detriment.
2: Yeah, they're mercenaries. And you recruit this five-star kid, four-star kid, and he's a freshman in your program and he doesn't play, he's going to jump in a portal. Nobody wants to sit there and wait and develop.
0: No, they don't. All right, that does it for the preseason. Let's see. You're a woodsman. I'm Zeus. I like Zeus. I like.
1: Can I get that graphic somewhere?
0: Please? I like mercenary for London Fletcher. We have him look like Rambo. I kind of like that for him a little bit.
1: I feel like.
2: I'm Iron Man.
0: Do you live in a location? That's where you live. That's what it is.
1: You're Iron Man, Fletch.
0: Iron Man. All right.
2: I feel Iron Man. They got to do a Marvel with me. They got to put Iron Man with the 59 and somebody.
0: don't tell Fred Smoot that because he's gonna have something to say about that suit fitting you. I think. Is what
1: With the heater. It was a subtle one, but he got
0: hearkening the Smoot. I said Smoot would say it, not me. I'm just saying Smoot.
2: Smoot is rubbed off on you, Fred.
0: Yeah. He was. That's where I've been getting my mentorship from Fred Smoot. Can't wait for 2026.
1: Here we go.
0: You should have heard what they were saying about me yesterday. Holy. You can't even begin to explain it. Anyway, we have a big year ahead of us, guys.
1: We do.
0: I think I'm just going to cut this off here.
1: Here we go.
0: So, all right. Thanks for joining us for the season debut edition of the Booth Review. We'll see you next week as we get set for week 1 against Philadelphia.

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1: Less people overall are drinking alcohol now, but how does it compare to how much people said that they drank every year, for instance, since 1939, which is the first year that Gallup did the survey? 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
2: 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I'll open up the ticket window at 7:10. 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

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I'm Tessa, on Big 100, DC's Classic Rock.

It turns out that stress is contagious, so where are you most likely to pick it up? 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
1: 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We're back with more Dave Matthews Band tickets for CFG Bank Arena November the 10th. I'll open up the ticket window at 7:10. Plus, we'll be talking to Commanders, the roster cutdowns throughout the week, having some of your favorite Commanders on to talk about the upcoming season that begins the week after. And we've got your shot at Rush at 7:40 and 9:40 using that red talkback mic, even qualifying for a VIP upgrade. 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

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There's now a new twist on those little free libraries that you may have seen, just with DVDs now. 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It's just free stands where you can take or leave VHS tapes, DVDs, and Blu-rays.

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there are some stereotypes about Gen Z that may or may not be true. One of them is that they're lazy. Is that true? Do they avoid work, for instance, on vacation? I'll let you know in the next 10 minutes on Big 100, DC's Classic Rock. Yeah.

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1: 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There are a bunch of stereotypes about Gen Z, including whether or not they're lazy. Is that true? For instance, does Gen Z avoid work while on vacation? Because when you're on vacation, you should be avoiding work. But it seems like 41% of Gen Z workers say that they work every day of their vacation, which does kind of go against the whole Gen Z is lazy, not if they're working on vacation.
2: 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I'll open up the ticket window at 7:10. 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

The next tropical storm in the Atlanta is going to be named Dolly. Now, is it named after Dolly Parton? I'll let you know in the next 10 minutes. I'm Big 100.

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0: I'm Tessa on Big 100. The next tropical storm in the Atlantic is going to be named Dolly. Now, was it named after Dolly Parton? Which would be kind of a weird way to honor her. It turns out, no. This was actually chosen in the early 90s. It's just been on a rotating list of names since 1996. And the timing is interesting.
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0: join me tomorrow morning at 6. We're back with more Dave Matthews Band tickets for CFG Bank Arena November the 10th. I'll open up the ticket window at 7:10. Plus, we'll be talking to Commanders, the roster cutdowns throughout the week, having some of your favorite Commanders on to talk about the upcoming season that begins the week after, and we've got your shot at Rush at 7:40 and 9:40 using that red talkback mic, even qualifying for a VIP upgrade. 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

0: Eddie Lee and Alex Lifeson from Rush. 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

I've always been mad, I know I've been mad, like the most of the time. 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

0: 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We're back with more Dave Matthews Band tickets for CFG Bank Arena November the 10th. I'll open up the ticket window at 7:10. 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

0: Join me tomorrow morning at 6. We're back with more Dave Matthews Band tickets for CFG Bank Arena November the 10th. I'll open up the ticket window at 7:10. Plus, we'll be talking to Commanders, the roster cutdowns throughout the week, having some of your favorite Commanders on to talk about the upcoming season that begins the week after, and we've got your shot at Rush at 7:40 and 9:40 using that red talkback mic, even qualifying for a VIP upgrade. 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

0: join me tomorrow morning at 6. We're back with more Dave Matthews Band tickets for CFG Bank Arena November the 10th. I'll open up the ticket window at 7:10. Plus, we'll be talking to Commanders, the roster cutdowns throughout the week, having some of your favorite Commanders on to talk about the upcoming season that begins the week after, and we've got your shot at Rush at 7:40 and 9:40 using that red talkback mic, even qualifying for a VIP upgrade. 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

0: me tomorrow morning at 6. We're back with more Dave Matthews Band tickets for CFG Bank Arena November the 10th. I'll open up the ticket window at 7:10. Plus, we'll be talking to Commanders, the roster cutdowns throughout the week, having some of your favorite Commanders on to talk about the upcoming season that begins the week after, and we've got your shot at Rush at 7:40 and 9:40 using that red talkback mic, even qualifying for a VIP upgrade. 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

0: Big 100, DC's classic rock. I'm Michelle Fay. 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

concerts and weekend plans. I told you we'd start sprinkling some goodies in. I've got some ideas for this upcoming weekend I think you might appreciate. 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

0: I don't know whether you're a Social Distortion fan as much as I am. The first time I got to see them, I think I was late to the party. It was 96. I saw them at the Reading Festival over in England, and I was floored because they were on one of the side stages. They were like in a tent, and there was about 500 of us, and it was just so amazing. First time ever. It was back. The single was, well, he had Ball and Chain. I Was Wrong was another one. There was a lot going on, but they are here this weekend. Friday night, they are playing Anthem. It's going to be a huge show. The Chats, Descendants are with them as well. That is a nice punk rock triple bill to set off your weekend. We also have Get the Let Out Saturday night. They're playing Warner Theater. They are the quintessential Zeppelin tribute band. So if you want to see them, that's definitely something to put on the radar. And then if you're in the more kind of a low key, well, you've got DC Jazz Fest. That starts tomorrow and goes right through the Labor Day weekend. And I know it's going to be toasty the next few days, but by the time we get to Saturday and Sunday, the temperatures drop to the low 80s, humidity is gone, and we're going to be waking up to low 60s, maybe even some upper 50s in spots north. I'm talking like Baltimore and to the northwest. Yeah, as we get into the fresh new week ahead. So some of those fall-type cold fronts are coming, but plenty of weekend plans to be made.
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0: The Cure always makes me feel good. I don't know why. It just does, man. Big 100, big rig. Well, this guy, I don't think The Cure is going to fix this problem. So out of Taiwan, what the dumb of the day today? A gentleman who, figuring his wife has been fooling around, so he decides to use his Roomba, his vacuum, right? The robot vacuum and the camera on board the Roomba to figure out whether his wife is cheating or not. Naturally, it doesn't take long. He has plenty of video. So he goes to court, ends up getting a $15,000 settlement. That's all, $15,000 and the divorce. And then his wife countersues him for invasion of privacy. And according to Taiwanese law, even though in marriage, you still have a right to your privacy. So she sued him to collect $15,000 and she got it. He got the divorce, which he had to pay for, and then he has to give back the $15,000. If that's not the most drunken, weird karma I have ever seen.
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Who's ready to do some hand clapping and foot stomping to Dave Matthews? Because you're in the right place. I've got tickets for you here. Drop it about 7:10. Waking up. Oh, yeah. Nice, juicy, and soupy. We're headed for 97, 98. About a 20% chance of a shower or thunderstorm. That's kind of the wash, rinse, repeat through Friday. And then a cool front for the weekend ahead, which sounds really nice. Don Henley at Big 100.

Thank you for waking and rolling with us this morning. It's Big Rig. It's Big 100. We got your big sports update here about 7:25. Talking Commanders. I'll let you know when Logan Paulson's going to join me later this week. So we can really dive into this roster, the depth of this team. How bad are these injuries that we're facing? Which I know, it's like every year we're like, injuries. It's like, we're

Diving on into your big sports update this morning in just 8 minutes. Talk Commanders. We'll talk how things are going with the depth of this team. How's Nick Allegretti? Is he going to be making it back to be center of this team, dealing with the calf issues? What about the Nationals and who is on fire? Whew! And what's going on with the WNBA? Why are the Mystics having to wait so long to finish the season? And talk playoffs. All this just a couple of minutes away this morning. It's Big 100.

0: Big 100, big rig, morning warm and muggy, headed for a high today of 97. Same thing for tomorrow. Storm chances stay at about 20-30%. 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Well, the Commanders are laser focused on starting the season against the Eagles. Huge divisional matchup. Nick Allegretti will be at center. Eventually, it looks more promising that he's getting very much closer to being ready. Unfortunately, we have a rookie to back him up for right now, so we'll see how that goes. We still have a few other players that are a little banged up, but everybody is starting to approach cleared to play status. That is good news. The Nationals, boy, what a huge night again from Dalen Lyle, who is just on fire, man. Two homers, four RBIs, three hits. We take Miami to the woodshed last night, 6-3. He's, what, five homers in his last four games? Gotta love it. The Braves come to town tonight in Nash's Park to get it on. The Mystics, well, they're on break right now. Basically, the World Cup for women's NBA, the international tournament that's going on. So the best players are off to do that for 2 weeks. Then they get back a week of regular season, and then we find out where they'll be headed in the playoff scenario. That is your big sports update for this Tuesday morning on Big 100.
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0: Good times and winning this morning. We got it. Rush. You want to go see them when they come to Capital One Arena here in October? I have your hookup. Your chance to win tickets with me is coming at 8:10. 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You're going to need that red talkback mic to get in on this. And then this morning at about 9:10, it is the final 4 days of going to Vegas for our iHeartRadio Music Festival, where we recently announced the Smashing Pumpkins are coming. Weezer's there. The Goo Goo Dolls are in the house. The biggest band in the world, K-pop sensation BTS, is there. It's crazy, the hype on this show just for that Friday night lineup. It's going to be unbelievable. But if you want to go with $1,000 in your pocket and a trip for two, then you better be with me at 9:10.
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Big night in St. Louis. AC/DC is playing, but their opener tonight is the Foo Fighters. It's a one-show-only deal. I'm not sure what's going on, why the Pretty Reckless aren't on this particular show. I've heard varying things happening there, but it doesn't matter. I'm not going to be there. You're probably not going to be there, but they're going to be sharing video as the night goes on. So I'd be following AC/DC and the Foo Fighters on socials for updates on that. 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

0: and this amazing tour that is keeping them on stage. Some shows they're playing as long as 3 hours. I mean, it's unbelievable. Getty, Alex and company, everybody looks and sounds fantastic. They'll be here to see us. They've given us a stack of tickets and the potential for you to be a VIP guest. So what you need to do, open up the iHeartRadio app if you're not already listening, which you should be. I told you to. Big 100. Now, right next to the play button, you'll see a red circle with a microphone in it. Tap it. 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
18: With stronger storms happening in Ohio,

Labor Day weekend's coming on strong. I'm going to give you some weekend ideas, which I think you'll appreciate, especially from the concert world, the music world in general, and a beautiful weekend forecast coming up too. Hang on. It's Big 100.

0: waking up this morning to Tropical Storm Edward. It formed late last night, 40-mile-an-hour winds. It's making landfall this morning right around Houston, heading inland tonight. So if you were headed to Houston maybe late today or tomorrow, I think tomorrow you'll be fine. Today, it's definitely going to cause some travel headaches, no doubt about that. But it's not a major storm. It's a big rainmaker. That's the biggest thing. It's big 100. Our weather this weekend, we got to get through a couple of days of the steamer. Okay, again today, 97, 98, same thing tomorrow. Friday, 91, but get this, Saturday, sunshine, 85. On Sunday, some of us will wake up to 50s and a high of only 81. Oh yeah, a nice blast of cool, refreshing air is headed in this general direction. So that is some really good news right there. Now, if you're trying to make plans for the weekend, wondering, what am I going to get out and do? Well, there's a lot of great options. One of the ones that I'm eyeing is the fact that Social Distortion is here this weekend. Oh, yeah. They are in town. They are playing Anthem. They got a couple of other punk rock Anthem bands with them. The Chats, Descendants are in the house. That's going to be a great show. Saturday night, Warner Theater is lit up with the sounds of Get the Lead Out. And then if you want something a little more maintained, a little more vibey, well, starting tomorrow through the 6th, DC Jazz Fest is going to be running with performances throughout the city, including the Wharf area and other venues. Good times for your Labor Day weekend.
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0: What the dumb of the day? Have you seen the story of the man in Taiwan? He suspected his wife was having an affair. So he programmed their Roomba vacuum cleaner that had a camera on it to be able to record so he could watch what was happening inside their dwelling during the day while he was at work. He captured his wife having the affair on multiple occasions. So he filed for divorce, took her to court, won $15,000 from her. She then countersued him for an invasion of privacy for $15,000 and got the money back. Because the judge ruled that even though you're in a marriage, it doesn't mean your right to privacy ends. So she still got to have the affair, wreck her husband's life, and then take the only money he got from the divorce settlement and just wet backed it right back up out of him. Damn. Talk about no good deed goes unpunished. Oof.
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Alvin rocking into the big commercial free hour. 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It's coming up here just about 9:10. 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

0: You know what time it is. $1,000 Vegas trip for our iHeartRadio Music Festival. First of three of the day. We're right here, right now.
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The big commercial-free hour on me, Big Rig. By the way, some of you have asked, hey, so, you know, I know you're doing the cash and the Vegas trip right now, but what about when does the money return for us? The every hour chances, that'll be happening in October. I don't have the exact date yet, but I believe it's going to be around the middle of October, something like maybe the 13th. So when I get it for sure, trust me, I will tell you well in advance so you can set yourself a reminder and be ready, all right? It's Big 100. Mom!

Steve Winwood, what a return, man. 1986, 40 years ago for that album. Chaka Khan, he would have come in to do backup vocals on that particular song. And a few other folks he would have come in and work with. The Finer Things, Back in the High Life Again, all the others. Freedom Over Spill was another great song from that album. Everlast is here. It is the big commercial-free hour. Tuesday morning edition with a big rig. What it's like on Big 100.

John Mellencamp. Of course, back then he was still John Cougar for that album. It would take him until 1990 before he would really get to just completely go John Mellencamp, leave the Cougar out of it. It's a minute, but that's what happens, right? You sign those record label deals, and they're a bitch. It's no doubt. It's Big 100.

back when I first remember songs being used for beer commercials, Eric Clapton, I think, was first, and then you had Steve Winwood, who had it happen to him. That song, Don't You Know What the Night Can Do, that would be his follow-up album of, what, 1988? And they would take his song before the album even came out, which is, people got really upset. They're like, oh, he's selling off to the beer companies. But Genesis, Tonight, Tonight, Tonight was one of the many. I think theirs was for Miller Genuine Draft, if I'm not mistaken. Eagles are on Big 100.

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The old Burt Bacharach classic, covered 63 times. That was the number 63 right there when Naked Eyes would do it. Funny part is, Pete Burns would call Paul McCartney, his good friend, and ask him about doing the song as a cover for the band's career. And he's like, it's a great song. Just don't overthink it. Do it in one cut and move on. And that's exactly what they did. And look at the hit it became. It's Journey. It's Big 100. Yes.

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0: 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This is Lisa Berrigan. 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I'll have the next trip giveaway at 1:10 this afternoon. 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Coming up next, AC/DC, The Police, and Pat Benatar. Hang on.
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Whitesnake on Big 100, one of the featured artists this Saturday night on Live in Concert, along with Dire Straits, The Doors, and the headliner, Bruce Springsteen and the E Street Band. 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

0: Beat 100, it's Lisa Berrigan, and today in rock history for September 1st, Blondie signed their first major record deal with Chrysalis Records in 1977. Fleetwood Mac wrapped up their nine-month world tour on this date in 1980 with a show at the Hollywood Bowl. Lindsey Buckingham told the crowd, "This is our last show for a long time." Thankfully, he was wrong. They've reunited plenty of times since, and hopefully we'll see a Fleetwood Mac tour in 2027. Fingers crossed. On this date in 1998, David Bowie launched BowieNet, the world's first artist-created internet service provider. 2011, Green Day's Billy Joel Armstrong was reportedly kicked off a Southwest flight because his pants were riding too low. Apparently, even rock stars have to pull them up when the flight attendant says so. And on this date in 2023, we lost Jimmy Buffett at the age of 76. And that is rock history for September 1st.
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hopefully with us all week. Thankfully, though, some relief for Labor Day weekend. We're going to be in upper 90s this week, but Saturday, Sunday, Monday, we're looking at low to mid 80s. Gotta love that. Here's Blondie on Big 100.

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0: 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This is Lisa Berrigan. We are welcoming Rush back to D.C. 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
16: Meet Addie, the little pink pill. 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Addie is for low desire that happens in all situations and isn't caused by a medical condition, relationship issues, or medicines. Addie isn't for men or to enhance sexual

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Maybe you're headed to the beach or to the mountains. 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

0: Big 100. This is Lisa Berrigan. We're going to be dealing with the heat and humidity most of the week, but thankfully some relief for Labor Day weekend with lower humidity and temperatures in the lower to mid 80s. Still going to be hot, especially for the runners who are going to be doing the Kentlands Lakelands 5K run on Saturday morning. Also on Saturday is the Let Her Rip 5K in Vienna, the Dog Days of Summer 5K and 10K in Warrenton, and the Ellicott City 10K and 5K on Saturday.
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Train on Big 100. They were just at Wolf Trap a couple of weeks ago. Now there's a great show coming to Wolf Trap Thursday night. Squeeze, Adam Ant, and Haircut 100. Here's Van Halen on Big 100.

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0: Aerosmith with Crying on Big 100. This is Lisa Berrigan. The world's still mourning the loss of Dolly Parton. People listening to her music more than ever and watching her movies and going to see Dolly Parton impersonators. That is certainly a red hot market right now. And some of those impersonators are really, really good that sometimes you can't even tell the difference. CNN made a mistake, big mistake, airing a photo of a Dolly Parton impersonator from Las Vegas instead of the real Dolly during one of their broadcasts last week. The network said, "We regret the error and apologize to the Parton family." Now, the impersonator said, "I started getting all these texts from friends saying that I was on CNN and I couldn't believe it. I was already heartbroken at losing Dolly because of how much she has given to me as a woman and an artist, but then to see these images of me on the screen was just weird." Now, I will say the Dolly impersonators, especially in Las Vegas, are spot on.
1: 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We're back with more Dave Matthews Band tickets for CFG Bank Arena November the 10th. I'll open up the ticket window at 7:10. Plus, we'll be talking to Commanders, the roster cutdowns throughout the week, having some of your favorite Commanders on to talk about the upcoming season that begins the week after, and we've got your shot at Rush at 7:40 and 9:40 using that red talkback mic, even qualifying for a VIP upgrade. 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

Goo Goo Dolls love playing festivals. Not only are they going to play our iHeartRadio Music Festival in Las Vegas September 18th and 19th, they're scheduled to play on Friday the 18th. They're also going to be coming to Maryland at the Oceans Calling Festival in Ocean City September 25th to the 27th. Here's Tom Petty and the Heartbreakers, Big 100.

0: Big 100. This is Lisa Berrigan. Now, this Saturday night, Labor Day weekend, incredible lineup on Live in Concert here on Big. Bruce Springsteen and the E Street Band will headline. I'm going to be sharing a performance from their Darkness Tour from the Capitol Theater in Passaic, New Jersey, September 1978. Also live sets from Dire Straits, The Doors, and Night Ranger. You're going to hear it all Saturday night, 10 to midnight, Live in Concert right here on Big.
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0: You two on Big 100. They played our iHeartRadio Music Festival in Las Vegas back in 2016. The festival gathers the biggest names in music from all genres every year. It is going to be such an amazing weekend, September 18th and 19th. You can be there. Another getaway for two up for grabs. Airfare, hotel, full festival passes, and $1,000 spending money. You can win it all right now. 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

0: 800. It's Lisa Berrigan. So many animals got adopted over the weekend at the Montgomery County Office of Animal Services in Durwood. They've been participating in the Clear the Shelters campaign in August. It was so great to see these animals get adopted. And one of the dogs adopted this weekend, I swear, looks so much like this dog in today's Animal Tale. This TikTok creator named Rachel, who calls herself an animal influencer, visited a shelter and asked to meet its least wanted dog. Turned out to be a pit bull named Nancy, who had received zero applications. Nancy arrived at the shelter because her guardian passed away, and she was very, very depressed about that. Rachel decided she was going to give this dog a second chance and take her on weekly outings. She shared videos that showed a playful, affectionate dog who loved toys, kisses, and time at the park. She also helped work on the dog's training to boost her chances of finding a home. Well, the videos gave viewers a completely different picture of the shelter dog's personality. After only a few weeks of attention and care, Nancy was finally adopted. That is today's Animal Tale.
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0: Red Hot Chili Peppers on Big 100. I'm Lisa Berrigan. It has been an amazing summer for concerts, and that is going to continue into the fall with Rush coming to Capital One Arena October 25th and 27th. 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
3: 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Yeah.

back to school time, but the kids aren't wearing their new fall clothes. It's too hot. Still wearing the summer clothes for sure. Here's Foreigner on Big 100.

tallest musicians in rock. More on that in 7 minutes on Big 100. Definitely not Don Henley. He's only 5'9". Here's Dirty Laundry.

0: Big 100, it's Lisa Berrigan. Looking at this list of the tallest musicians in rock, Robert Plant is 6'1". No idea he was that tall. Gene Simmons, 6'2". And of course, with the platforms, well over 7 foot. Billy Corgan of Smashing Pumpkins, 6'3". Tom Scholz from Boston, 6'5". Mick Fleetwood and Joey Ramone are both 6'6". And the tallest guy in rock, Chris Novoselic of Nirvana, 6'7".
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There's this whole maxing phenomenon, I guess. It's a thing, mostly on TikTok, maybe on Instagram. But there's looks maxing and tan maxing. And, well, methinks we have reached peak stupidity on the maxing. I'll let you be the judge after Jersey versus New York. Got the Boss, then Billy Joel on DC's Classic Rock Big 100.

0: Jersey versus New York. The Boss before Billy. DC's Classic Rock, Big 100. Hey, it's Struber. There's a thing on, I think TikTok is where this lives a lot, of maxing. There's tan maxing and looks maxing and a whole bunch of them. Prepare that you might meet a dude and it's, his natural musk is quite present. Because apparently there's some trend of dudes not showering or using deodorant before dates. Social media has called it pheromone maxing. And so it would appear that we have reached peak stupidity with the whole maxing thing. Because in this quest to become biologically irresistible, other aspects of the pheromone maxing strategy include wearing unwashed shirts and drinking one's own urine. Idiocracy is going to be a full tilt documentary by 2030, I think, at this rate.
1: 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We're back with more Dave Matthews Band tickets for CFG Bank Arena November the 10th. I'll open up the ticket window at 7:10. 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And we've got your shot at Rush at 7:40 and 9:40 using that red talkback mic, even qualifying for a VIP upgrade. That's tomorrow morning with me, Big Rig.
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Big, big thing happened yesterday. Billy Ray Cyrus's daughter ejected her last name. Miley Cyrus, now just Miley. Here's daughter from Pearl Jam on Big 100.

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1: 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Over an hour of nonstop tunes. At the end of that, a shot at our iHeartRadio Music Festival out in Vegas, presented by Capital One. You being there with a guest, flown out, put up, premium seats for both nights, the 18th and 19th of September. That's this month. I had to do the reset there. Plus $1,000. So that's coming up around 10 after 5. First, got a lot of nonstop tunes for you. Played Dancing in the Dark from The Boss earlier this hour. Peaked at number 2. Springsteen's never had a number 1 hit. And you can blame the song that's starting us off next. It was the number 1 song of 1984.
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13: Into the final month of the baseball season now. On the way tonight, the Padres hope to lengthen their lead for the final NL wild card spot as they call on the Reds. The Orioles face the Rockies in Colorado. Baltimore a half game in back of the Guardians for the last AL wild card. Cleveland entertaining the Blue Jays. Madison Keys with a first-round straight set win over Alina Kornieva at the U.S. Open today, 7-5, 6-4. I'm Frank Aaron.
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0: 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Christine, your entry still counts. But you should send another one right now. Same thing at 6:10 when I do this. Same thing at 8:10 when Tessa does it. Just keep stuffing them in there. 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Tap the red talkback mic. You can tell me your name, where you're at, and just your favorite Rush song. But I'd love to hear why you think we should send

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Amy Lee of Evanescence turning 45 in December and thinking about what it would be like at 60, touring and stuff. And she said, it breaks my heart to imagine that we can't do that anymore for whatever reason. Well, hopefully you got some of them Paul McCartney, Keith Richards, Mick Jagger type genes. You're doing it into your 80s. 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

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You and a guest with VIP tickets and $1,000. That's coming up at the end of the Big Commercial Free Hour. Still got some time to go. At least half a dozen songs left. 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

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I mean, you catch yourself whistling, you're not usually in a bad mood. 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

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And coming up after Aerosmith and Green Day, you've got a shot at a trip out there plus $1,000 from DC's Classic Rock Big 100.

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0: 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Why should you be one of the ones we give Rush tickets to? Even bigger question. What makes you deserving of the Closer to the Heart VIP upgrade?
1: My name is Mike Gorman. I'm in Leesburg, Virginia. I'm a very big Rush fan. I got my 10-year-old son into Rush. We had a fantasy football draft this weekend. He chose for his walk-up song for his draft, he chose Xanadu. So I would really like to take him to see Rush for the first time. Thank you.
0: Mike, you have pled your case well. You should think of yours. Because coming up in about an hour, I'm going to open it up again for you to drop an entry in. And that could lead to you getting in for one of those two Rush shows this October. Also could mean you get premium seats, early access, which means getting to the merch booths before it's crowded. And into the Xanadu VIP Lounge, courtesy of Q Prime Management. Coming up about an hour from now.
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The studio version of that one pales in comparison. Sometimes the live just takes it over the top. Every single Saturday night, we got live in concert. Lisa Berrigan hosting for 2 hours. Dire Straits, The Doors, Night Ranger this week with the mighty Bruce Springsteen as your headliner. Three sets from him Saturday, 10 p.m. on Big 100. She's a good

I'm feeling like you need a little fromage coming out of your FM. Need some cheese on them speakers. And so I will cheesily tie in, give it away from the Chili Peppers here, to the fact that we're giving away tickets to see Rush. Your next shot at that coming up at around 6:10 on Big

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0: Big 100. Hey, it's Struber. If you thought the DMV commute couldn't get any worse, congratulations, we have officially unlocked boss-level traffic. Ugh. Metro just warned everybody on Twitter, I don't call it by the letter, about September shock. That magical time when summer ends and everyone returns to the office and the roads suddenly clog with like 10 million extra cars. And for the grand finale, downtown D.C. still completely choked because crews still breaking down barricades from the Grand Prix that ended over a week ago. Race cars moving at 200 miles an hour, but taking down a fence on Constitution apparently takes 11 days. So if your GPS is solid red today, I feel for you. You're stuck in the exact opposite of a 3-second F1 pit stop.
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Coming up after Billy Idol and Stevie Nicks, not only am I going to open it up for you to enter for tickets to see Rush, but I am, like David Attenborough, going to show you one of the rarest creatures in the world. It is truly fascinating, and it's less than 9 minutes away on DC's Classic Rock Big 100.

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0: This is a moment that Sir David Attenborough would love to capture. I have no doubt, because, you know, he's all about finding the rare creatures of the world. Big 100, DC's classic rock. Hi, it's Struber. Rush tickets up for grabs. You go to a Rush show, and there is a preponderance of testosterone. And so that's why this is so delightfully fascinating.
1: Hi, my name's Lynette. I live in Reston. I love Rush. My favorite Rush song is Digital Man. But really, any Rush is good. Any Rush, any time, all time. Limelight, Tom Sawyer, Free Will, they're all good. But Digital Man is my favorite from Signals. Again, it's Lynette in Reston. I love Rush. Thank you. Bye.
0: I love that she said her name twice to remind us. This is a woman who likes Rush. 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Be nice if you hit that play button. And also hit that red talkback button. And let me know your name, where you're at, and why you. Why should we send you? 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This is awesome.
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0: Big 100. The boys of summer taking the field at about 6:45. Nats taking on the Braves for a two-game series. And then the men of fall will finally have their first game coming up on the 13th, so 2 weeks from Sunday. And we'll have the whole thing for you because we are DC's classic rock and the flagship of your Washington Commanders. Kickoff against the Eagles happening at 4:25 that Sunday. 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I don't know what the difference between pregame and pre-pregame is, but if you tune in at 11 on the 13th, you'll find out.
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0: I love that song, and every time I play it, it reminds me of when I kind of gave up a bit of hope when Peter Jennings, Dan Rather, and Tom Brokaw were all saying the new millennium was 2000, as if there was a year zero, which there was not. Big 100, hey, it's Struber. I think I'm getting hangry. I think I could get out of here. All right, so here's what's up for tonight. Tessa's got another shot at tickets for Rush. I'll tell you how to know, she'll tell you how to throw your name in the hat for that. See, I'm stumbling here. I got to go. Tomorrow morning, Big Rig, 7:10. Dave Matthews Band tickets, 8:10 tomorrow morning. More of the Rush happening, 9:10. Your first shot of the day at a trip to our iHeartRadio Music Festival. Enjoy the rest of your night. Rest up. There's a lot going on tomorrow. See you at 3.
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0: I'm Tessa. I'm Big 100. Why are you seeing more women wearing literal pajamas in public now? You're seeing a lot of the celebrities doing it. The influencers are calling it sleepy girl aesthetic. So you'll see pajamas, nightgowns, slip dresses, loungewear, just as everyday outfits. But, you know, you got to pair it with the right accessories. See, I'm just going to go jeans and a t-shirt. That's easy for me. I'm not going to try this whole new trend.
1: 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I'll open up the ticket window at 7:10. 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

Why, yes, it is Tuesday, and that means coming up at 8 o'clock, we've got Get Loud for you. It's Commanders Prime Time with Michael Jenkins and Washington legend Fred Smoot. 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I'm Tessa on Big 100, DC's Classic Rock.

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16: Yes, I did, but have you ever been wide deceived?
22: I know a few people that have. We're going to talk about that. Also, there's a guy that used to wear a helmet like this. Yes. Just made the DC Sports Hall of Fame.
16: Congratulations, Dunn.
22: Also, Anna has another game for us. You did great. I think I went 0-10. Welcome inside the Big Bear AI Command Center studio. 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SeatGeek is the place. Jinx, Smoot, Anna, Kayla in the back. The crew is here.
16: Yes. You see the shirt?
22: We talked about it on the radio.
16: You see the shirt? What's left of it? I'm wearing it.
22: All right? Grandma cook, baby.
16: Get out the kitchen. All right? If you was born in the 70s, mm-hmm. right, or the 80s, you understood on a hot summer day, when grandma say, get out this kitchen, don't you come back in this kitchen. It could be hours before I'm finished doing this. Because when you put love into food, mm-hmm. you prepare it in a different way. All right? This ain't microwavable. This ain't processed. This ain't none of this. If the corn need to be shucked, they shucking the corn. They doing whatever need to be done. All right? Get out the kitchen. All right? Because I hear all the fans mumbling, oh, what we going to do? This, do. Let AP cook. Let AP cook. Get out the kitchen. You know you ain't supposed to be in there. You ain't no cook.
22: I love that you're already going off. And who designed this shirt? This is a great shirt.
16: I had
22: shirt.
16: One of the fans design the shirt and send the shirt after he seen me say the phrase. Uh-huh. He sent it to me. I ran into him at training camp like a year ago.
22: Oh, wow.
16: And I thanked him for the shirt. I'd had the shirt about a year now. And I wear it all the time. Anytime the fans get mad, I put it on.
22: Well, this is a good time to wear because the preseason's over. Some people aren't happy.
16: Yeah.
22: We're going to talk about that. We'll also get to the season as well. Don't forget, our full slate of content is back. So it doesn't matter if it's this show, the Players Club, Command Center, the Game Plan, Next Man Up, all that. Like, subscribe on the Commanders YouTube channel, and we will hook you up. Also, hit the little bell.
16: Yeah.
22: The notification bell so you know whenever we drop new content. Bing. Before we get into what we saw against serious the Ravens talk. And serious talk.
16: Mm-hmm.
22: How about a serious talk when it comes to the newest member of the DC Sports Hall of Fame, Big Fletch, London Fletcher.
16: Most definitely, I was there to boo him on. It was a great time. And just to pick at him, Dela Don was getting it.
22: Elena Dela Don
16: was getting inducted.
22: Okay.
16: And I was her biggest fan. When Elena came out there, yes, I lost it. All right? Everybody in the stadium could hear me. All right, and when London got up, boo that man. All right, I booed him.
22: You booed him.
16: I booed him.
22: I think Kayla said that when she was there, because a lot of you guys were there.
16: Yeah.
22: I think she said when she went to the stadium,